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0: Yeah, Mom, it's sugar. It's out of the pantry. That's what we're talking about, right?
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0: 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Monica, thank you for the text. When she was celebrating her 21st birthday, it was a song about all the drinks. Her daughter, Jessie, celebrating her 21st birthday tonight. And yeah, we're going to do the song about all the drinks as well. As long as, Monica, you're doing the DDing and Jessie is being safe, hey, have a fun night tonight. Chumbawamba's tub thumping for them to get the weekend started. And whatever you would like as well. 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

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I'm Tony the Reno. 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Your choice anywhere you want to see him. Earth, Wind, and Fire and Lionel Richie. 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

0: Des Moines' greatest hits are here, 93.3 KIOA. I'm Tony Lorino. The All Request Hour is on. Kim, little family game night playing pool. Who's at your house?
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0: And who's winning?
1: 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She's getting good. Created a monster over here.
0: That's the problem. You teach them how to do it, and then they school. You guys have fun nevertheless. Thanks for checking in tonight.

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0: 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Better taste, better nutrition, better eggs. And prom season is on. I'm Tony DeReno. Your prom theme, Heidi? All That She Wants by Ace of Base. That's a questionable choice.
2: That was when we really didn't pay attention to lyrics. I became a parent, and then I really listened to what the lyrics are saying. I'm like, oh, yeah, that's not good.
0: Not quite. No, not at all. Hey, we love this song nevertheless yet today. Ace of Base for her, and whatever's going to make your night as long as it's not a questionable prom theme. 877-909-1989. Hit us up. We'll get your throwback on as we're back into it in moments.
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0: 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I'm Tony Marino. It was about this time 4 years ago. Can you believe it? 4 years already? We've got Top Gun 2 Maverick released.
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All Request Hour is on with one for Adam. What did you do back in college that tried to impress the opposite sex? Well, for Adam, it was buying a harmonica. Way too expensive to try and pull this off. Didn't quite do it, but still love the song today. Adam, it's all yours. From Blues Traveler,

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14: Happy 515 Day, home of snow in April, 80 degrees in May, and flip-flops the second it hits 50. Des Moines' greatest hits, 93.3 KIOA.
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Des Moines' greatest hits are here, 93.3 KIOA. I'm Tony Lorino, throwing back a great 90s edition of our throwback timeline tonight that may involve eating far too many cookies because they're healthy. Over here, this you could win some cash. 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
0: 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If you can correctly text in the year on the timeline, you can win some cash tonight. Let's do it. In the year, we're talking about the Intel processor. First hits computers, making them go from those big old floppy disk things to, you know, something that could actually maybe keep up with the internet, right? Right, absolutely. Also in this year, Snackwell's cookies and cakes are introduced. They're healthy because they don't have any fat. At least that's what we thought at the time. And Aerosmith has one of their biggest of the 90s with Crying. It was the year 1991, 1992, or 1993. Text your guest to enter and win to 877-909-1989.
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0: What year are we talking about on the timeline tonight? 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

93.3 KIOA. Thanks for hanging tonight. I'm Tony Lorino. If you are going out to finally see the Michael biopic this weekend, hey, no problem if you're a little behind. You're at least ahead of Michael biopic part two. Jafar, who plays Michael in the movie, he says, yeah, this isn't the end of the story. We'll keep our eyes peeled on it. Let you know more when we know our release date on that. Here's MJ and Beat It.

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1: Coming up next,
0: start hearing some of these songs and you start reminiscing on those first albums you had. That's what Tom and I are doing tonight. Tom's driving for Uber. They were?
2: First two were American Fool from John Cougar and Thriller from Michael Jackson.
0: Well, you have great taste, Tom. I mean, how about I throw back one of those guys for you just a minute or two?
2: All right, I appreciate it. Thanks.
0: You bet. You drive safe tonight.
2: All right, thanks. You too.
0: Bye-bye.
2: Bye.
0: 877-909-1989. You got a good first album or two that you'd love to hear something from the 80s and 90s from tonight. Let's get it on as well. We're back into it next.
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I'm Tony Marino. 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

Des Moines' greatest hits, 93.3 KIOA. Friday night edition of our late night class reunion. 1 hour, 1 year of hits, class of 98. Fire up that iMac. Still got sitting in the basement. And let's get an hour of yours going with the comeback song from Cher.

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0: 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A young woman from Louisiana decides her pop career needs an extra jolt. She starts working radio stations, going and visiting with her record label. And pretty much overnight, the name Britney Spears starts to pop out and sticks with us, even through to today. 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Yeah, let's get to that next. 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

Late Night Clash Reunion Class of 1998. The first music video to ever feature a flash mob. We're talking center court at a mall. You remember? Let's jog your memory. Coming up in just a few as the Late Night Clash Reunion is on.

0: You're in the middle of 1 hour of 1 year of hits. Throwback Nation's late night class reunion with more like this.
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93 KIOA. Late night class reunion for the class of 98 and the first music video ever to have the flash mob center court at the mall. Well, that would be this one. 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

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It's Me, Margaret. And knowing your mother would not approve. 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
1: 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We always know which way this is going to go, but yet we keep doing it. 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
1: 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We always know which way this is going to go, but yet we keep doing it. 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
1: Jeremy discovered a Facebook group that keeps their eye peeled for Nidos.
2: Mm-hmm.
1: You've probably heard of this very popular toy. I don't even know if I want to call it a toy, but it's the thing that people are buying up whenever they find out that they're in stock somewhere.
2: It's the new squishy craze.
1: Mm-hmm.
2: It's just a squishy object that you can squeeze on. Essentially, I mean, it was made to be like a stress ball.
1: Yeah.
2: You just squeeze on it, and it's supposed to be satisfying to, you know, squeeze. And it obviously became popular with occupational therapists and sensory issues, and that's now just become the most popular thing, and they're hard to find.
1: Yeah, and I was saying that if I were to come across one somewhere, I would probably just buy it just purely because they are so hard to find.
2: Yeah.
1: But the thing is, I don't know if I could even touch it because I can't touch any of that, like, sensory stuff, like any of the fidgets.
2: Does it, like, freak you out? Like,
1: no, it's not that it freaks me out. It's that I'm worried that I will start playing with it and then I will become dependent on it.
2: Dependent on it.
1: Yeah, like, it's maybe not as much the Nido things, because those are like stress balls, like you said. So, I mean, a stress ball is a stress ball. You can keep that on your desk, and whenever you need it, you go after it. But if it were something like more like a fidget device, like a fidget spinner, or one of those things that looks like it's counting.
2: The cube, fidget cube.
1: Yeah, the fidget cube. One of those, or the ones that look like bubble wrap popping things. I can't touch those things. I refuse, because I know that the minute I start playing with one, I'm going to want one, and then I'm going to have a whole collection of them.
2: Because you can't just have one?
1: Can't just have one. You know me. Once I pop, I can't stop.
2: You do love a collection of things, that is for sure.
1: I do. So I will say that, with all honesty, I have never touched any kind of fidget spinner or fidget device whatsoever. Any of those sensory devices, have never even laid my hands on one.
2: Interesting.
1: Even to like Ben has one of those ones that looks like the popper.
2: The bubble wrap?
1: Thank you. I couldn't think of the name all of a sudden. He has one that looks like that. And then we had, even like in our promotions closet, we had some fidget spinners for a hot minute.
2: Yeah.
1: I refuse to get anywhere near them. I won't touch Ben's.
2: I have one of the cubes.
1: I know you do.
2: I love that thing, because I'll find myself, like, if I'm sitting at my desk trying to do pretty much anything, I would be the type of person that would sit there and click a pen over and over and over and over again and not even realize I was doing it. So a friend of mine got me one of those fidget spinners, and it's got little, or not a fidget spinner, but the cube, and it's got like a little joystick thing for your thumb, and it's got the popping, like a click, like a pen, and I sit there and I mess with that when I'm trying to, like, think. It just kind of helps me. I don't know about the slime, squish, kinetic sand sort of stuff. I've played with it. It's fine, but this Nido craze is insane. Insane. Everybody wants the Nidos.
1: Yeah, I'm just going to go on and just not touch it at all.
2: If I find one, I'm buying it.
1: Okay, just keep it away from me.
2: No, you're touching it.
1: No.
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0: It's a funny show, but in a, aw, bless their heart kind of way. 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
1: Hefty, hefty, hefty.
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1: I noticed that we now have tuna fish in our work break room vending machine.
2: Yeah, it's awesome.
1: And it gives me the ick. I don't think I could buy tuna fish out of a vending machine.
2: Do you even eat tuna fish? You don't eat anything.
1: I do.
2: You hate fish.
1: I like tuna fish. I will eat that.
2: You realize that's fish, right?
1: Yes, I'm well aware that tuna is a fish.
2: Making sure. This is one that I'm going to have to run by my dad, because he's going to lose his mind as well. All the times that we've gone fishing and kill it and grill it, and now you're like, I eat tuna. What?
1: You know what my gateway was for this, right?
2: Huh?
1: Subway. I started with the Subway tuna.
2: Okay. I'm not going to even go there. I'm going to leave that alone.
1: But I said, I'm not going to buy this out of the vending machine, because I have a thing about buying meat of any variety, fish, walking, not walking, flying.
2: But yet you'll buy beef jerky and meat sticks.
1: There's something that just is different about those two.
2: The same thing.
1: Okay.
2: It is an animal.
1: Numbering in 7256 texted in, says, I agree with you, Luke. Tuna from the vending machine is gross. Yuck. But I'm also unsure about tuna from the grocery store, too.
2: That's your own problem.
1: Maybe that's just a tuna block that you have in general.
2: Yes, that is a full tuna block.
1: I learned something that you will buy out of a vending machine that I also would never touch. Those cake vending machines.
2: Oh, yeah. We did a cake vending machine in Vegas once.
1: They sell like the individual slices of cake. Absolutely not.
2: Yeah. This was years ago. It was like when it was a big deal. It was like, oh, there's a cake vending machine. This is so cool. And it's only in Vegas. And it was the hot new thing or whatever. Yeah. We went, we bought a piece of cake. It wasn't very good. Whatever. I did it one time. I wouldn't do it again.
1: I saw like some expose on those things, and then they show them like sitting in warehouses for days before they actually make it into the vending machine. Then who knows how long it's in the vending machine.
2: How long do you think your Snickers bar set in a warehouse?
1: A piece of cake is different than a Snickers bar. A Snickers bar is going to last significantly longer than a slice of cake.
2: Okay, how long do you think your Little Debbie's cake has been sitting in a warehouse before you bought it?
1: That's going to last longer than a Snickers bar.
2: Probably.
0: The soundtrack to your Saturday morning chores, or the reason you're putting them off. It's Luke and Jeremy's Saturday on 93.3 KIOA.

0: Are you with us?
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2: Do you grab and dab?
3: Grab and dab. I love that we've coined that.
2: I mean, honestly, I feel like if we were to make some sort of a standalone product that was made for just dabbing the grease off of pizza, that could be our tagline.
3: That's it. It's called grab and dab.
2: That's right. I do just that. I will take a paper towel and put it on pizza to soak up the excess grease, just because pizza anymore is just too greasy.
3: There's a lot of grease.
2: Way too greasy.
3: Greasy.
2: If it's literally dripping when you pick up the piece of pizza, that's too much.
3: I love the way you say greasy.
2: Greasy?
3: It's greasy.
2: It's greasy.
3: Not just greasy. It's greasy.
2: What do you say, greasy?
3: Greasy.
2: With like a Z?
3: Yeah.
2: Oh my God. You're not a rapper. Relax.
3: I wasn't pretending to be a rapper.
2: But
3: it's greasy.
2: I wanted to know if it was normal or not to actually soak up all the grease off of the piece of pizza. Please tell me at least one person on our text line is agreeing with me.
3: You can always text us. You know that, 515-244-4933. Let's see, number ending in 4898 just sent a check mark. So apparently that is
2: yes.
3: Agree. 4043, definitely normal. I have to dab every time I eat any pizza. Not sure what happened to pizza since the 90s. It's more greasy today than it used to be.
2: Thank you. I was going to make that point, but I thought maybe I was a little crazy. I feel like pizza has gotten greasier.
3: So greasy. You hear it now, don't
2: now
3: you?
2: I hear it.
3: You hear it now, yep. 5252 says, normal, especially with pepperoni.
2: Mm-hmm.
3: 4419, very normal. The extra grease is not my jam.
2: What were you going to say? The extra grease?
3: No, I just wanted to emphasize grease. It's very greasy.
2: Greasy.
3: Greasy! Just so, I don't know. It's just interesting.
2: I don't know if I'm going to be able to...
3: Aggressive is the word I'm looking for. It's just so aggressive. If it's greasy!
2: When you say it aggressively, yes, it will sound aggressive.
3: You say it aggressively.
2: So it's much more laid back when you say greasy?
3: Yeah.
2: Keep it sleazy. Keep it greasy.
3: It's just a greasy piece of pizza.
2: Greasy.
3: Yeah. How did this turn into
2: this? I don't know.
3: Why is it so funny? My God.
2: Who's Jeremy's favorite rapper? G-Reezy.
3: Greasy. It's a greasy piece of pizza. It's not greasy.
2: It's greasy. Stop saying it like that. Stop making fun of me. It's greasy. Damn it.
3: You hear it, and now all you're going to hear is that, and I love it so much.
2: I don't mean to, like, send the octave up every time I do it, but it just happens.
3: Greasy. What are we talking about?
2: Greasy. Greasy. Damn it.
3: Grab a dab, it's normal, we got it. However, the way Luke says greasy is not normal.
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1: How's this rabbit hole you're gone down there, Jeremy?
2: I can't stop watching.
1: I
2: can't stop.
1: Behind the scenes at the show, Jeremy and I are always talking about things that we want to talk about, things that are going on, that sort of thing. And usually, I have her attention.
2: What?
1: Usually. Every once in a while,
2: what is this?
1: She goes down some sort of rabbit hole and I lose her completely. I don't have her attention. She is focused entirely on something else. And this is what has happened in the last 45 minutes because Jeremy,
2: she's eating so much caviar,
1: has stumbled across Rich Talk.
2: Oh my God. Oh my God.
1: Please
2: oh
1: explain.
2: Oh my God. Oh my God. Okay. Nah, I didn't know this was a thing. And let's just preface this by saying, not rich.
1: Nope.
2: Not rich.
1: Nope.
2: Live in an apartment, paycheck to paycheck. That is my life, right?
1: Barely middle class.
2: Barely. Like bottom of the barrel when it comes to that. So I found this story that People Magazine did talking about the Rich Talk influencer named Becca Bloom. She apparently got a Christmas gift from her mother that was a giant Louis Vuitton like travel case,
1: oh my
2: right?
1: Gosh.
2: And the video is her like, let's open up my Christmas present from my mom. And she opens it up and it's this giant chest. Then her husband jumps in and goes, oh, hey, by the way, that's not yours. Your mom actually bought you a better one, but it wasn't going to be ready in time. So she made the manager at the Louis Vuitton store send you the floor model so you would have something to open.
1: This is insane.
2: That's just the start. That was just the tip of the iceberg because I was like, okay, I want to go check out what Rich Talk is. I haven't left her page yet.
1: You have not in the last, like, almost nearly
2: It's been at least an hour, if not more. So, Becca Bloom married a man back in August who is a software developer. Okay? All the rich guys seem to be software developers. I need to find one of those in my life or put Aaron into computer classes. And they had a crazy extravagant wedding in Lake Como. So there are tons of videos showcasing her like six wedding dresses and the custom laser printed menus that match one of her dresses. And
1: I didn't even know where Lake Como is. It's in Italy.
2: Yeah. Yeah. They got married in Italy. Uh-huh. God. But then it just kind of keeps going because I just kept seeing these like outfit of the day things. I'm like, okay, what is she wearing? One of the outfits that she did was for her cat's baptism.
3: Hi guys, we're headed out to get my cat baptized today. Oscar's been acting out lately and my friend says he needs God. We're gonna do a quick little outfit of the day. I don't know if you can tell, but we're wearing matching outfits. Dress is from Jonathan Simkai. I was told though we have to cover our shoulders. So I brought this vintage Chanel cape. I was gonna wear this at my wedding, but I forgot. Cute.
1: Uh-huh.
2: Outfit of the day for her cat's baptism.
1: There's a lot going on just in that statement.
2: Not a sentence I ever thought I would say. What did you wear to your cat's baptism? No,
1: clearly,
2: I had no idea.
1: Clearly the vintage Chanel wrap
2: yes.
1: to cover your shoulders.
2: That
1: you
2: was
1: know.
2: Going to be for her wedding that she forgot she had.
1: Yes.
2: Then there's more videos with that chest that I was talking about where mm-hmm. she wanted to make a memory box, memory chest for her wedding. And instead of, you know, putting in the dresses that she wore, she went and bought duplicates to put in the box.
1: Oh, my gosh.
2: Because she can't. But then there's also, back to the cat, she'll do videos of, come watch me plate my cat's breakfast. The chef today prepared quail eggs. And you're like, what is happening? Oh, and by the way, here's
1: that's
2: 9 ounces of beluga caviar just for seasoning on top of my cat's meal.
1: Now that sounds like a fancy feast.
2: I can't believe I walked you into that.
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2: I think every house has one of these, but I'm wondering if many people wonder why they actually have it in their house.
3: Okay.
2: I was in and around the house over the weekend and just happened to walk by and caught a glimpse of a yardstick.
3: Mm.
2: And I thought to myself, that thing has been gathering dust here on the edge of the stairs for years. Why do we have a yardstick? And I started thinking to myself, well, I figured out why, because I use it to hang up Christmas lights. Specifically, like, I don't know, 5-6 years ago, I decided I was going to put lights on a tree outside my house. And so I got the yardstick, I screwed a hook onto it, and then I used that to, like, get the lights up high on the tree.
3: Mm-hmm.
2: That is probably the last time I used a yardstick.
3: Mm.
2: But you know that just about every single house has one. Do you have one?
3: No.
2: I knew you were going to say that.
3: Sorry, don't have one.
2: Do your parents have one?
3: No.
2: You're certain?
3: Positive.
2: Okay. I don't believe it.
3: We can call my mother right now. I'm 90% sure we do not have a yardstick at my parents' house.
2: I posted a video about this, about how most people I know have a yardstick, and people agreed with me. They all said, yes, we have a yardstick. We got it free at the state fair.
3: That's why you all have them here, because of the state fair. That's why. I thought that was the craziest thing when I first moved here, seeing all these people walking around with yardsticks. I couldn't figure out what was going on.
2: Yeah.
3: That's why you have them here, is the state fair.
2: Yes. And because I don't think I know a single person who has ever paid for a yardstick.
3: Yeah.
2: I don't even know where you buy one.
3: No, honestly. Idea.
2: I couldn't. I mean, maybe an office supply store. Maybe like a Farm and Fleet would have them. But I couldn't tell you where to go and buy a yardstick. But I do know if you just wait around for the state fair, you'll be able to get one.
3: Oh, yeah. They're walking around with them.
2: But tell me what you actually use it for.
3: No idea.
2: I know that I have used it to get stuff from out underneath the refrigerator or from the stove.
3: Okay.
2: When stuff falls under there. Somebody said on our Facebook page that they use it to measure snow.
3: All
2: when
3: right.
2: That happens.
3: Yeah, again, very Iowa thing.
2: A lot of people say that they use it to get stuff from out from underneath the refrigerator. But for the most part, everybody just says, oh, yeah, I have one. I have no idea what I use it for.
3: Mm. That makes sense.
2: So is it an Iowa thing?
3: I, growing up in southern Missouri, do not remember ever having a yardstick.
2: I remember my grandparents having one because I used to, like, mess around with it and, like, I would air guitar with it.
3: Of course you did.
2: And I had one at my parents' house. Also air guitared with that, too.
3: Of course you did.
2: Man, I'm starting to think that I have a trend with these yardsticks.
3: A little bit.
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0: talking about?
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2: Buy a house, they said. It'll be fun, they said.
3: Mm-hmm.
2: Jeremy, I know that you are always kind of on the hunt for hopefully being able to buy a house someday.
3: It's never going to happen.
2: But are you sure you want to?
3: No, I'm not.
2: I was reading this story about people's complaints about buying a house and the things that you're never told as a homeowner.
3: Mm-hmm.
2: And as I'm looking through all these different things, I'm just thinking, yeah, I was warned about next to none of these things. Things about how water is basically like Satan's slow demolition man.
3: And wow. Didn't realize it was that serious.
2: And how there's all these like different filters and stuff that you never realized that you have to change and clean and all that sort of thing.
3: Yeah, because these aren't the things that we remember seeing our parents do.
2: Oh, yeah. My parents never did any of this stuff.
3: They did. We just didn't talk about it.
2: Yeah, like I was never told that you had to drain your water heater once a year.
3: Hmm.
2: Had no idea. My water heater, I haven't touched my water heater with my actual hands in 10 years.
3: That's a problem.
2: So I hear, but I still have hot water every morning, so I just be like, well, that's tomorrow Luke's problem.
3: If I just ignore it, it'll go away.
2: One of the things that I did not realize, in addition to all of those things as being a homeowner, is just how much animals will dig holes in your yard. I have, I think, rabbits that have dug a hole underneath one of my sheds.
3: Right.
2: To the point where one of these days my shed is just going to tip because they've dug a hole from one end all the way over to the other.
3: Yeah.
2: So now there's a full tunnel underneath my shed. And one of those days it's going to collapse.
3: We have that problem in my apartment.
2: Do you really?
3: Yeah, we have something. We have like weasels or weebles or some, I don't even know what they are. They're like little moles that live around our apartment, and one of them has dug underneath our patio.
2: Oh, geez.
3: So like the concrete in our patio has shifted because there's this hole where they have dug underneath the building.
2: I also didn't realize that I was going to need to learn how to fix a lot of things.
3: You're Mr. Fix-It over there, though.
2: I do enjoy doing it, I can fix, and I have learned to fix a lot of things. I can do electrical, I can do plumbing, I can do a lot of stuff around the house. I didn't know how to do any of that stuff when I first moved in, but I also realized how expensive it is to call somebody to have somebody else come and do it.
3: Yeah.
2: Yeah. You are best off to learn. YouTube is your best friend as a homeowner. I swear to you.
3: What did our parents do? How did they just know this stuff?
2: I think, A, it was cheaper to get somebody to come out and fix things, and B, things just weren't as complicated.
3: Yeah, but and maybe this is just me living in the middle of nowhere. We never had people come out and fix things. It was always my dad that was fixing stuff. Like, he knew how to fix the garbage disposal. And if he couldn't, we just didn't use the garbage disposal.
2: See, that's what I do. I just stop using it and ignore it.
3: Yeah, you just don't need it.
2: The problem will go away.
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3: So I've been on a bit of a weight loss journey, and one of the things that I've been most excited about, but also not as excited about, is buying new clothes. Don't really want to have to keep buying new clothes, but I'm swimming in some of my old clothes. And one of the things that I've gone down a lot in is my pants size. I think I was wearing, at one point, I was like a size 38 waist, and now I'm down to a size 33 waist. And with that comes new pants, and I've never in my life worn, like, skinny jeans. I mean, look, I've been skinny. In fact, I was skinny for the better part of my early years. And so I bought a pair of pants that are designed to be very slim. I don't know if they're technically considered skinny jeans.
4: Because there's a difference.
3: Yes. I think these were primarily called slim.
4: Okay.
3: But they do very much, like, hug my legs.
5: Mm-hmm.
3: Okay. And I tried them on last night, and I was looking at it, and I was like, man, I can really see the lines from, or like the indentations from my boxer briefs that I was wearing. So I was like, I wonder, could I possibly...
4: I hate everything about what's going to come out of your mouth.
3: Could I possibly go...
4: so much.
3: Sans underwear.
4: Yeah.

0: And I don't know, because I'm not Johnny Freeball. Like, I don't do that normally.
1: I can't look directly at you right now.
0: She is not looking at me. She's looking at the TV.
1: I can't do it. I'm so uncomfortable.
0: And so I don't know. Like, can guys in their late 40s go without underwear with their pants?
1: I don't know if it's so much a can situation.
0: You've got to look at me.
1: Or should situation. Are you doing it right now?
0: I'm not doing anything right now. I'm sitting here. I'm not even wearing the pants.
1: Okay, but you're telling me there is an extra protective layer between me and...
0: Currently, yes.
1: Okay, so that makes me feel a little bit better.
0: Yes.
1: If you were not...
0: I'd tell you.
1: I don't know that I... I can't look at you now. I don't know that I could look at you knowing that there was only a small piece of denim...
0: Oh, boy.
1: ...between you and the world.
0: Okay. Can I do this? Can I pull this off?
1: You can do whatever you want. Because no one's looking. However, can we talk about the social media video that you did about it?
0: What about it? I'm asking the question.
1: It was nothing but shots of your stuff.
0: My pants.
1: That was not the showcase of that video.
0: Okay. That was not the purpose.
1: That was a thirsty video.
0: No, it wasn't. It was me trying to say, hey, can I get away with this?
1: Focus on the pantal area.
0: Oh, my God.
1: It was uncomfortable.
0: Okay.
1: There's a lot of, look at me. I don't have on any underwear. There's no underwear on.
0: I wanted to see if, because it was about the lines of the underwear, because my underwear was like bunching up.
1: You weren't wearing any.
0: I know. I wanted to see if it was like, is this appropriate?
1: You didn't give us the option to choose because you only showed us the none version. So that's what we just kept having to look at. Like, look, I'm not wearing any. Imagine if I was. No, I can't because I know you're not now, and that's all I can think about.
0: I did ask, you know, the question, obviously, on Facebook. Lori Harvey said, did you really just ask that? Using my Jeremy voice.
1: Yeah, uh-huh.
0: Always wear underwear unless you are staying home. Then do what you want. Out in public, no. Commando is a no-no. Lisa Reynolds says, ew, no. Always wear underwear with jeans.
1: Yeah. I feel like there would be some chafage and some guys
0: are with me. Michael Ponder says a lot of guys don't wear underwear with jeans.
1: Ah, why? Why?
0: A couple guys say to wear briefs. Christy Bell says, welcome to Team Commando. My friend recruited me a while ago, so you're in good company.
1: I feel like female commando and male commando are a little different.
0: Why? Why is it different?
1: Because they're just different.
0: Why? Because I have an Audi?
2: It's the gooey Saturday setter of the weekday cinnamon roll. If you know, you know. Luke and Jeremy Saturday on 93.3 KIOA.
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93.3 KIOA is throwing down the gauntlet. 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We just happen to have a ton of gauntlets lying around, and throwing them's kind of fun.

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2: Jeremy, have you ever thought about what your last meal would be if you were about to be put down? I was going to say executed, but that sounded so aggressive.
3: And put down sounds better. You know, when Aaron gets tired of you and he decides he's just going to put you down, what do you want your last meal to be?
2: Well, if you've ever wondered about last meals, there is a restaurant, a true crime restaurant. They call themselves America's first ever true crime restaurant.
3: I can't think of any other ones on the top of my head.
2: Yeah, it's in Ohio, and it's called The Last Meal, and they specialize in serving the meals of convicted killers, crime people, whatever, that have been executed.
3: All those crime people.
2: Are you the criminals?
3: Are you the crime people?
2: From the statistics?
3: All the crime people.
2: I mean, you can have some of these, like, crazy last meals from, like, the John Wayne Gacy, the Ted Bundy, the Elizabeth Ann Duncan. I don't know what she did, but it was apparently bad enough to get her...
3: Got her last meal.
2: Put down.
3: Oh, my God. Quit saying put down. Quit it.
2: And I'm into this.
3: I don't know how you can be into this, because I feel like most of the things you wouldn't eat.
2: I would absolutely have the Ted Bundy.
3: What is that?
2: His last meal was an 8-ounce sirloin steak and eggs, hash browns, toast with butter and jelly, milk, coffee, and juice.
3: Okay.
2: Obviously, I'm not going to have the coffee, but, you know, I would have all the rest of that stuff. The John Wayne Gacy, a 6-piece fried chicken wing bucket, fried shrimp, side of fresh strawberries, and french fries. I don't have to eat the strawberries or the shrimp.
3: Huh.
2: Now, with that said, what would your last meal be?
3: Well, I want to talk about one more of these because okay. I'm intrigued by this one.
2: Okay.
3: And there's a connection that I didn't realize. The Victor Figure?
2: Okay.
3: F-E-G-U-E-R?
2: Figure.
3: Figure. He wants a single olive. That was his last meal. His last meal was a single olive. Here's a fun fact for you, though. He was a convicted murderer, was the last person to be put to death in the state of Iowa.
2: Ooh.
3: Mm?
2: Wow.
3: Look at that. Look at that. Happened in 1963.
2: And he only wanted a single olive for his last meal?
3: Wanted a single olive for his last meal. And if you are interested, you can have said meal for $2.99 at the last meal restaurant.
2: $3 for an olive.
3: One olive will cost you $3. My last meal. I don't know what I would want.
2: I'd go big.
3: Well, my thing is, I feel like you would want your favorite food, right?
2: Mm-hmm.
3: You would want the thing that you love to have all the time. I don't know what that would be because I don't know that I have a favorite food.
2: Do you know if they make you have, is there like a budget for your last meal? Or
3: that I don't know.
2: I'm just wondering because like I feel like I would go really extra and I would just get a bunch. Like I would want like some chicken from Popeyes. I would want a double cheeseburger from McDonald's. I would want some potato Olays. I'd want a cheesy gordita crunch.
3: Well, I don't know that they're going to like make a fast food run for you to multiple places for your last meal.
2: That's what I want to know. I want to know if they make these concessions for people or if you're limited to whatever the chef can whip up.
3: I don't know.
2: I'm going to be sending a prison intern out to get some stuff.
3: You think there's prison interns?
2: I don't know.
3: Interesting. Yeah, I don't know. I don't know what I would want. I mean, I feel like it would be something that wouldn't be necessarily easy to get. Like, I would want my grandma's potato salad.
2: Oh, yeah.
3: You know what I mean? Like, that's the stuff that I get excited about when it comes to food. I don't care about 2 pints of mint chocolate chip ice cream, Timothy McVeigh. Like, that's not what I would want, I don't think. But, again, I've never been on death row, so I'm not sure.
2: I would have all of the cheese, all the lactose.
3: It's not
2: my mess to clean up.
3: Yeah, you would have to go that way.
1: Did you miss out on some of Luke and Jeremy while on a coffee run? 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
1: We got to talking about movies that we really, really loved. We thought are really good.
2: Yeah.
1: But we can never watch them again.
2: Yeah.
1: I said the movie Joker with Joaquin Phoenix. I thought his performance in that movie was so, so good. But I left the theater feeling very uneasy and did not have a good overall mental well-being feeling. And so I said, I'm not putting myself through that again. And then you...
2: I'm the one that went Disney movie in this situation, which is weird.
1: Which is completely out of character for the two of us.
2: Fox and the Hound. If you have seen that Disney movie, you immediately well up with tears.
1: Mm-hmm.
2: Immediately. Like,
1: I mean, you make me not want to watch it.
2: You need to watch it. You need to watch it. It's a classic.
1: Okay. 515-244-4933. What is the movie that you loved but you are never going to watch again? We're going to get to some texts here in a second. First, let's talk to Brenda and Clive.
3: Saving Private Ryan.
1: Oh, that's a good one.
3: Yeah.
1: It's a hard watch, though. I can understand why you wouldn't want to watch it more than once.
3: Yeah, that was a hard one, but it moved me.
2: Our text line has got some good ones on here as well. You know, you can always text us, 515-244-4933. Number ending in 0764 says, Uncut Gems with Adam Sandler.
1: Interesting.
2: Fantastic movie, fantastic acting, but Adam Sandler is literally yelling through the entire movie. I honestly don't think he has even 30 seconds of dialogue where he's actually just talking. He is just yelling. The movie is brilliant, was fabulous, highly recommend the movie. You'll just have to deal with the yelling. 9347, American Beauty. Great movie, but also really depressing.
1: I will say that's a movie that does not age well.
2: Yeah, no. No,
1: like at all.
2: It's bad all the way around at this point. 3366. Oh, yeah. My Girl. He needs his glasses.
1: He needs his glasses.
2: Yeah, that is one that makes you just...
1: That'll scar you. I mean, if you watch that under the age of like 17, man... That messed you up.
2: You watch it now, it'll mess you up even more.
1: Yeah.
2: 5383, I Am Legend and The Color Purple. Yeah. Both of those are definitely...
1: I saw the stage show for Color Purple. I never have actually seen the movie.
2: Oh, it's just... Yeah. It hurts.
1: All right. Again, you don't... Like, not really selling it all that well to see these movies, even though you say they're really great... Knowing what they're going to do to me, I don't know if I want to actually watch them.
2: That's how all of these are.
1: I kind of do want to watch Fox and the Hound, though, just because it's Disney.
2: Watch it, watch it, watch it.
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1: You ever had one of those really insignificant injuries? I don't even know if I want to call it an injury because it's barely that.
2: Okay.
1: But one
2: an
1: of those
2: annoying pain?
1: Yes, just a really insignificant pain.
2: Like
1: that
2: when
1: is
2: you bite
1: just
2: your cheek?
1: Kind
2: like
1: of.
2: That sort of thing?
1: Kind of, yeah.
2: Okay.
1: In my case, if anybody knows me, you know that one of my most essential tools in life is a pair of fingernail clippers.
2: You're like obsessed with fingernail clippers.
1: I have multiple sets of them. I have one in my desk drawer here at work. I have multiple at home. I always have them nearby.
2: I may have brought him back some Bucky's ones.
1: You did? And it was like I'm excited about my Bucky's shirt. I was more excited about my Bucky's nail clippers.
2: I knew you would be.
1: Well, the other day I was attending to my nails and I accidentally clipped one of my fingernails a little too short.
2: Okay.
1: And it is a consistent nagging pain on the tip of my middle finger that I am just, I cannot stop thinking about it. I can't stop paying attention to it. It is just so obnoxious.
2: Mm.
1: And it just reminds me that I hate when I do little stuff like this where it annoys me to death.
2: Okay.
1: Have you had one of those, or when was the last time you had like a little small insignificant pain?
2: I mean, all the time. I've always got little cuts and stuff all over my hands. I have one on my hand right now that's annoying.
1: How did you get that?
2: I cut it on like a plastic bottle. I went to open like a bottle of soda or whatever, and it just had this, you know, sometimes they have that little knobby where they've cut it and it didn't get filed down or whatever.
1: Uh-huh.
2: I just sliced my hand open on that.
1: Like, there are times when these are worse to me than if, like, where I have to break my arm.
2: Okay, that's a bit much. Have you ever broken your arm?
1: I have. I was a child, but yes.
2: That hurts.
1: It does. But it's like you get it put into a cast or whatever, and then it's fine. I mean, not
2: it
1: that it
2: still
1: doesn't
2: hurts.
1: I know it still hurts, but like it's not like as bad as you think.
2: I had casts on my legs for a year. Yeah, it hurts.

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2: So my 30-year high school reunion is coming up this year.
3: Woohoo!
2: Some buddies of mine got into a conversation in a group chat about the old days. And we were talking about why we ever got sent to the principal's office throughout our time in school. And there were a wild array of stories. And then it came time for me to tell my story. And it was so, like, pale in comparison to everybody else. Because what happened was I was in junior high at Martinsdale, and the building is all K through 12. So when the kids from sixth grade move up to junior high, it's a big adjustment. And they decided every year they were going to have seventh graders go down and speak to the class of sixth graders and tell them what it's like to come to junior high. Well, for some reason, the teacher decided that they were going to dip out of the classroom for a few minutes while they left these seventh graders unsupervised with the sixth graders. And while the teacher was gone, we decided to tell them what it was really like in the mean streets of seventh grade. And we decided to start use colorful language. And we were talking about, like, the naughty things that we were doing. And the teacher came back, and those sixth graders ratted us out almost immediately.
3: Mm-hmm.
2: And we got sent to the principal's office because we were in trouble for cursing in front of other kids and setting a bad example. And I was terrified that my mom was going to get a phone call in the middle of the day. She was going to have to come pick me up because I was misbehaving in school. Because I was a good kid. Like, I didn't misbehave. Mm-hmm. And now, I can neither confirm nor deny that I took part in the cursing and talking about the shenanigans we got up to. I probably did. But either way, I would never been more scared because I'd never been taken to the principal's office in my life.
3: Mm.
2: And this scared the bejeebus out of me. And of course, this, you know, fights and, you know, skipping school and running away from hall monitors. This is what all my other friends are saying. And they're just like, cool story, bro. You're a real rebel.
3: Did you say running away from hall monitors?
2: Yeah. Hall monitors used to chase kids and they would go into the parking lot.
3: Oh. We didn't have hall monitors in school.
2: Wild times in West Des Moines, let me tell you.
3: Sounds like a real Ferris Bueller up in there.
2: Did you ever get sent to the principal's office?
3: Yeah, I stabbed a girl.
2: Oh, God. Okay. I'm really glad you weren't in my group chat because, again, mine would have looked bad compared to... Wow.
3: Now, second grade, Mrs. Badley's class, I'll never forget it. Danielle Thorne would not stop touching my desk. She kept turning around, and we had those desks, you know, it's the chair with the desk that's attached to it.
2: Uh-huh.
3: She kept turning around, and she'd put her hand on my desk and be like, ha-ha, I'm touching your desk. I'm like, you have to stop touching my desk. And she kept doing it, so I stabbed her with a pencil. I got sent to the principal's office. They made me write a note to my mom telling her what I had done, and my mom was working full-time at that point, so my grandma picked me up from school at the end of the day. And I threw that letter into my grandmother's burn barrel. And then when I went back to school the next day and they said, well, where's the signed note from your mom? I said, oh, she was so mad she tore it up in little pieces and threw it away and said, don't you ever do that again. And they went, okay. And I don't know if they ever told my mom. I'm assuming they probably did, but we never spoke of it again.
2: Oh, my gosh.
3: But yeah, she had the dot that we all have. Everybody has the dot from the pencil.
2: Uh-huh.
3: She has a permanent one in her hand.
2: Remind me never to touch your stuff.
3: Don't do it.
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1: Jeremy, could you imagine if your fingers squirted out liquid?
2: I don't like anything about that sentence that you just said, and I want you to push the button and I want to go home. What are you talking about?
1: I saw somebody on TikTok ask this question, and I could not resist asking it as well.
2: Okay.
1: If you could have five different liquids come out of your individual fingers, one for each, which ones would you pick? So for mine, I picked, first and foremost, gasoline, because it would be unlimited. Okay, you can have an unlimited amount of whatever it is coming out of your fingers. Number two, Fairlife chocolate milk.
2: Okay.
1: You know the glory that is Fairlife chocolate milk.
2: Yeah, you love you some chocolate milk.
1: Third, regular skim milk.
2: You and your skim milk, man.
1: I'm a growing boy, trying to keep my bones strong.
2: There's nothing in skim milk. It's just white water.
1: Speaking of which, water is number four.
2: Well, yeah, of course.
1: My last one, I got to have something caffeinated. And at this period in my life, because I've gone through several different brands and varieties throughout my life, but right now, I would say Cherry Coke Zero comes out of my fifth finger.
2: You got to stop saying coming out of fingers. Okay. All right. I see where you're going with this.
1: Yes.
2: I don't know about the gasoline thing.
1: You understand how much money that would save?
2: Yeah, but I feel like that's really bad for the environment.
1: Beth, Jeremy, it's fake liquid coming out of my fingers. We're talking in hypotheticals here, and you're worried about the environment?
2: I don't know that I would enjoy that.
1: Just take your finger, put it right into the gas can.
2: Also, think about this. Okay, other people are going to ask to use your finger.
1: Ladies.
2: Are you going to share? No. Are you going to share your finger with people?
1: What an unhinged sentence.
2: Right? Tell me about it. It came out of my mouth. Because, you know, like, if you just have your own things that you like, you can just hang on to those. But the gas one is a big deal because you're going to have to share.
1: I don't have to do anything I don't want to do.
2: If not, you're going to become a recluse real fast because everyone's going to try to steal your finger.
1: The finger doesn't work if it's not attached to me, just so you know.
2: I'm just saying that you could get kidnapped. Yeah, I feel like gasoline is a bad choice. I feel like the repercussions could go very badly for you.
1: I feel solid in my choice nonetheless.
2: Okay, well, I think I'm going to stick to like drinking liquids.
1: So beverages, okay.
2: Yeah, because the gas one just freaks me out for whatever reason. So definitely water. You got to go water.
1: Mm-hmm.
2: Why wouldn't you? Everything, the base is at least water. So you'd always at least have that if you wanted to TikTok it up. You could do some TikTok water. It'd be great. Then I got to go caffeine. I'm going coffee.
1: Okay.
2: But I want so badly for it to be any kind of coffee that I want at any given time.
1: This is a hypothetical, Jaren. It can be any kind of coffee.
2: Well, that would make it more types of coffee. Like if I want a caramel latte.
1: Oh, you want different kinds of coffee coming out of one finger?
2: Like
1: no, it's
2: got to
1: be one variety.
2: Right?
1: One variety.
2: So I don't know if I just go like a nice medium roast and we call it good. But then I'm going to need some sort of like bubble.
1: Okay.
2: But not caffeine. So it's got to be some sort of like carbonated water.
1: Okay.
2: So maybe like a strawberry bubbly or something to kind of nix all that.
1: All right.
2: I'm with you on the Fairlife chocolate milk.
1: Okay.
2: Because, that stuff is crack, really.
1: It really
2: think
1: is.
2: About it. And then I don't know what my last one would be.
1: No alcohol?
2: No, I'm too old for that. I can't do alcohol anymore. It hurts.
1: Okay.
2: That's just painful. If I could do it and not have hangovers, then I'm all about it. But I don't think that would work. I don't know. I don't know what my fourth one would be. Because you have the essentials.
1: Yeah.
2: Water, coffee, and then some sort of other thing. Maybe a Diet Coke.
1: Okay.
2: But it has to be a McDonald's Diet Coke.
1: Perfect. I love it.
2: I think that's where we go with that. But see, then I'm going to want to start mixing and matching things because I become quite the mixologist at that point. I'm like,
1: liquids coming out of your fingers.
2: I could do tea. I could lemonade and make a nice little Arnold Palmer sort of situation. Get multiple things, more bang for my buck, if you will.
1: This is going to be Jeremy's day now.
2: That's all I'm going to think about.
0: Don't worry, you didn't oversleep for work. It's just Luke and Jeremy's Saturday on 93.3 KIOA.

0: Kiss.
1: I got dad jokes, I don't think they understand though. Gotta think I'm funny, other people never laugh though. Dad jokes.
2: Brought to you by the Funny Bone Comedy Club, your laughter destination.
3: We do love ourselves some laughter here in Dad Joke Land.
4: Sure we do.
3: That's the spirit. Jeremy.
4: Oh, we're starting this, okay.
3: Yes, I just figure we'll just rip the Band-Aid off right now.
4: Yes, Luke.
3: Man.
4: I had to prepare myself, sorry.
3: I hate to say it, but a friend of mine just got divorced.
4: Oh, no.
3: He and his ex-wife actually split the house.
4: Yeah.
3: Yeah, he got the outside.
4: You even know that one was bad.
3: Yeah. What I know and what you think I know, two entirely different things.
4: Is that also a dad joke?
3: It was not.
4: Oh, okay.
3: No, I was not even sure I was saying it right.
4: Okay, just making sure.
3: Hey, Jeremy.
4: I don't think you said it right either. Yes, Luke!
3: I just asked my son what he learned today at school.
4: Oh, yeah?
3: He said, not enough, because I got to go back tomorrow.
4: Ba-dum-bum.
3: Everybody loves a good rim shot joke.
4: It's been a while.
3: It has, yes. You know, Jeremy.
4: Yes, Luke?
3: My niece calls me ankle.
4: Okay.
3: I call her my knees.
4: My niece calls me uh-uh.
3: What do you call her?
4: My niece.
3: Oh. Well, that's boring. You can do better than that.
4: I call her Nora. That's her name? I don't know.
3: I mean, she has a fun name for you. Why can't you have a fun name for her?
4: Because she gave me the name.
3: Okay. Jeremy.
4: Aaron is uh-uh. Uh-uh. Yes. Luke.
3: Somebody asked me the other day how many feet were in a yard.
4: Depends on how many people are in it.
3: Damn it. Stop stealing my joke.
4: These are so common. Like, these are jokes I've heard 1,000 times.
3: You haven't heard these.
4: Yes, I have. We all have. There's nothing new with that one. How many people were standing in the yard?
3: I don't know. How big is the yard?
4: Try again.
3: Hey, Jeremy.
4: Yes, Luke.
3: You know, things in the economy have gotten so bad that cemeteries are raising funeral prices.
4: Oh?
3: Yeah, they're blaming it on the cost of living.
4: Because people are just dying to get in there.
3: Uh-huh. Yeah. Look at you with the comedy.
4: There it is.
3: Jeremy.
4: Yes, Luke.
3: What are you if you are standing between two llamas?
4: I don't know.
3: I'm just like staring at her smiling.
4: I don't know. Not even
3: really
4: going to try.
3: I was really worried you were going to have an answer and then I was going to be mad.
4: I do have an answer, but I don't want to ruin your thunder.
3: What are you if you stand between two llamas?
4: I don't know what.
3: Laminated?
4: Uh-huh.
3: Between.
4: Yeah. Uh-huh. Yep.
3: All right.
4: We all get it.
3: You've taken so much of the wind out of my sails today. I don't even care anymore. I really don't.
4: This is really my goal. It's just to wear you down so that you don't want to do this ever again.
3: Oh, no. This is.
4: Oh, no. Apparently,
3: I'll go to Minnesota where they're appreciate my jokes.
4: When he goes into dad joke mode, we're all of a sudden from the north.
3: That's right, the Norse. Hey, Jeremy there.
4: Oh, yeah? Yeah, Luke.
3: Why do you never see elephants hiding in trees?
4: This is the best part ever when you can't figure out how to say the joke. Would you like to try that again?
3: Why do you never see elephants hiding in trees?
4: I don't know why.
3: Because they're so good at it.
4: Oh.
5: Dad, your jokes are not very good.
3: Oh, boy. Jeremy just likes accents, so I figure if I throw in an accent, it'll actually make her laugh.
4: No, the best part of that was when you couldn't figure out what word you were supposed to say. What or why.
3: I was so focused on the stupid accent that I was tripping over the regular words.
4: Yep.
3: All right.
4: Oh,
3: those
4: goodness.
3: Are my my dad jokes this week.
4: Brought to you by Shapco.
3: See you at the Shapco.
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1: We're talking about the toys that defined your childhood. The new Masters of the Universe movie released its trailer, and it's coming out this summer, and I'm super excited. And it reminded me how much I loved He-Man toys when I was a kid, and also Transformers. Those were the like two biggies that made me the happiest out of all my toys. I didn't even discover Legos until I was like much, much older. But yeah, those two give me those every single time.
2: Mm-hmm.
1: And you were more of a stereotypical doll girl, weren't you?
2: Oh yeah, I loved my dolls. I had a Cabbage Patch named Beatrice Crystal.
1: So fancy.
2: It was very fancy. She was a redhead. She was gorgeous. She's somewhere, probably in a box somewhere at my mom's house. And then I had, you know, Rainbow Bright, Strawberry Shortcake, those sort of things.
1: Yeah.
2: And I loved my dolls.
1: 515-244-4933. We'll grab some texts here in just a second. But first, let's talk to Jenny up in Ames.
3: I would definitely say, besides Strawberry Shortcake, Cabbage Patch Kids, and Rainbow Bright, I would say, without a doubt, My Little Pony.
2: Oh, yes.
3: And Barbie dolls, for sure. Care Bears. Care Bears as well.
2: Oh, yeah, that's a good one.
1: You just had all the dolls.
3: Yeah, I had three sisters, so I didn't really have any G.I. Joes in my house growing up, so.
1: That's awesome. Thank you so much, Jenny. Let's go to Des Moines. Talk to Rosie. What were the toys that defined your childhood?
4: Mine is Jem and She-Ra.
1: Oh,
4: yeah. And
1: yes.
4: It was the He-Man.
1: Yeah. Ah, yes, She-Ra, the Princess of Power.
4: Mm. Yes, and they have a new remake out, and it's definitely not the same.
1: Well, I'm hoping my He-Man movie is going to live up to my expectations.
4: Yes, when I heard that, I was so excited. I had a message to my brother, so we'll definitely have to go there. And he had the Grayskull Castle, too, and I had all the She-Ra stuff, and we always play together.
1: Awesome. Well, thank you so much for the call, Rosie.
2: On our text line, you know you can always text us, 515-244-4933. Numbering in 2301, this one's kind of sad. One of my favorite toys growing up was my Stretch Armstrong doll. I was so brokenhearted when it got so cold in my bedroom closet that he froze, and I went to stretch him, and he broke apart.
1: Oh, no.
2: I didn't know that was a thing. Didn't know you could do that with Stretch.
1: Yeah.
2: Numbering 3366, Barbie. Yes, definitely had a lot of those. Gumby, Pokey, and Trolls. I went through a Trolls thing. I think we all did in the 90s. And finally, 3114 says, I had G.I. Joes. One time my sister found G.I. Joe and Barbie in a, quote, compromising position in the dream house with Ken in the closet wearing Barbie lingerie.
1: What?
2: That's why Ken didn't go to Vietnam. Thanks, John Dodge.
1: What?
2: So it says, I am just the messenger.
1: Okay.
2: Had a very active imagination.
1: Yes, he sure did.
2: G.I. Joes.
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3: I think we all know good and well there is one person that we avoid when we go to Costco. And I think you know who I'm talking about. You get on that main drag there in the Costco. I'm specifically talking about the one in West Des Moines. I haven't been to the other ones. But you start down there and you're looking around at all the stuff, and all of a sudden you hear somebody go, hey, excuse me, are you an AT&T customer?
1: Mm-hmm.
3: Yes, I am. Well, I was just wondering, I'm good. It's the guy who is, I'm assuming, is trying to sign people up for new carriers.
1: You don't even really know because you've never had a conversation with him.
3: I haven't because I don't need to. Here's the thing about me and Costco. I have to be very careful when I go to Costco. I could leave that place spending a lot of money.
1: Everybody could. I think that's the beauty of Costco.
3: So what I do is I have to formulate a plan before I walk in.
1: Yes.
3: I spend a good 10 minutes in my car focusing myself, harnessing my chi, and making sure that I have a plan, because if I get distracted, I'm going to end up in the bakery buying a bucket of cookies that I don't need.
1: Or the Lego sets.
3: That is also a possibility.
1: Mm-hmm.
3: I've walked out of there with an arcade machine before.
1: Yeah.
3: All I meant to get was a supersized pack of AA batteries.
1: Mm-hmm.
3: And so this poor guy, which, by the way, I understand this is someone's job, and I'm sure it's not something that they want to be doing. But let's be honest. Everyone ducks this guy. I posted a video about it on our social media, and people were like, yeah, I take the long way around. Like, they're like, I go around the cash wraps and go the back way around Costco just to avoid this guy. When I'm sure that, you know, he gets it 100 times a day. No, thank you. That's really all you have to do.
1: Yeah.
3: But I don't like disappointing people. So I don't like to say no thank you to somebody.
1: Why?
3: I just have always been this way. I was conditioned this way. It used to be when Valley West Mall was hopping, it used to be there were always survey takers, and they were always standing right outside of the Gap store. And they would be standing there with their clipboards, and you would make a beeline to, like, the side walls so that they would avoid you. Now, at Jordan Creek, I have to avoid the people that want to give me a massage because they're always jumping on me about that. And then there's some random store right over by the Hallmark store that, I don't know, I think they sell bags and cologne from, like, overseas. They've always got somebody standing in their doorway, like, screaming at people to try to get them to come into the store. And I'm like, brother, if I wanted to come into the store, I would have walked into the store. Don't try to flag me down inside of another store.
1: Just say no thank you and keep walking.
3: This is why I wear headphones. That's why I wear headphones everywhere I go. People won't talk to me.
1: Say no, thank you, and keep walking. I don't understand you.
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1: I think for those of us who will say frequent fast food establishments, over the years, we've probably figured out a trick or two to get higher quality, better tasting food out of these restaurants, even as they seem to dive in quality.
2: Mm-hmm.
1: And I love hearing other people's tips and tricks. And you actually found one that makes a whole lot of sense to me. And now I'm going to do it from here on out.
2: Yes, there's a woman on TikTok who says that when you eat at Raising Cane's,
1: mm-hmm,
2: and you get it to go, it comes in those styrofoam containers, right?
1: Right.
2: Well, the problem with those is there's no ventilation in them.
1: Or very little.
2: Yeah. So what ends up happening is when you get home and open it up, all your food is soggy.
1: Right.
2: The bread is soggy. The chicken strips aren't crispy anymore. The fries are usually soggy. That's because all the moisture is getting trapped in those styrofoam containers. So what she says you should do is just crack it open as soon as you get it in your car.
1: Yeah, they put like little ventilation holes in some of those styrofoam containers.
2: Yeah, not enough.
1: It's not enough.
2: Not enough.
1: And I've never actually known Raising Cane's to be a particularly crispy chicken finger to begin with.
2: If you eat them in the restaurant, then yes, they are. They're delicious.
1: But yeah, when you get them home and they're soggy, it's kind of the worst.
2: Mm-hmm.
1: So she's saying crack open the box just on your way home, and
2: yeah,
1: that should alleviate your issue.
2: Yeah, you don't have to take it out of the bag or anything. Just crack the box open.
1: Okay. I've always gone off on one of my favorite food hacks for fast food places, and this one is specifically for McDonald's.
2: Oh.
1: Because you know I love me some McDonald's French fries.
2: Yes.
1: Okay. But the problem is that so many times when you go there, it is a crapshoot as to whether or not you are going to get decent tasting fries.
2: Mm-hmm.
1: Because sometimes, you know, especially when it's a less busy time, the fries have been sitting there for a while, and by the time they get to you, they're kind of like limp and not all
2: cold.
1: That. In some cases, they can be cold, but they might just be just all that not appetizing.
2: Mm-hmm.
1: My trick is to order a no-salt fry.
2: Mm.
1: Because when you go through and you order fries, they automatically put salt on them every single time. That's
2: right.
1: What they do for everyone. But if you order a no-salt fry, it forces them to have to make a fresh batch of fries, and then they have to dump it into the little fry area, but they have to, like, clear out the salt from the previous iterations. And so it forces them to create a fresh batch of fries just for you. And then you can ask for salt packets on the side. They don't even blink twice when you do it. And more often than not, I would say 9 times out of 10, it guarantees you a fresh batch of like crisp.

0: crispy hot fries that if you really feel like you need to salt them, you can do it on your own. 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It's not like I'm going to be missing anything major anyway, and they're just as good.
1: Mm.
0: So there you go. 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
1: There you go.
0: You ever have any of your own little tricks that you do, or are you just sitting here writing notes?
1: No, I just order what I want and don't really think much about it. It's fast food, so I know it's going to probably suck anyway.
0: Jeremy lowering her expectations right off the bat.
1: It's my life.
2: It's the gooey Saturday setter of the weekday cinnamon roll. If you know, you know. Luke and Jeremy Saturday on 93.3 KIOA.

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0: Des Moines' greatest hits, 93.3 KIOA. Kate Garner, fingers crossed the rain will be late this afternoon, maybe this evening, because there's so many outdoor events going on. The Ankeny Arts Center Arts Festival is going on, the Renaissance Fair. 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

Today is likely to be the story of 2 days, all in one. 93.3 KIOA, Kate Garner. We are looking at a mix of sun and clouds. Then a good chance to shower some thunderstorms late in the day. And then tonight as well. Warm today with a high of 85. And then we have a chance of showers again tomorrow. Fingers crossed, just in the morning. But then possibly Sunday night through Monday. So be patient. On the other side of this, it will be cooler.

Oh, hello, weekend. Oh, it's so nice to be Saturday, isn't it? 93.3 KIOA. While you are inevitably running errands, you can catch up with Luke and Jeremy. 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

0: 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Kate Garner, one of Des Moines' greatest icons, Adventureland, officially opened for the season today, and you could take the fam on us. Yep, we're giving away 4 packs of tickets all weekend long. 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

Des Moines' greatest hit, 93.3 KIOA, one of our favorite places to go, Adventureland, officially open today for the season. You can win a four-pack of tickets this weekend. 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

0: Greatest Hits, 93.3 KIOA, Kate Garner. I think I've made it clear I'm a very serious bookaholic. I need to get my paws on all the books, and I don't have enough hours in the day to read. If you are like me, well, guess what? Our Mecca is coming on Thursday. That's the first night, so there's admission, and then the rest of the weekend is free. I'm talking about the Young Women's Resource Center book sale. It's happening at the 4-H building at the fairgrounds. And if you're thinking, Iowa's largest book sale, isn't that? Yes, actually, that sale closed, and this one has replaced it. So if you're looking to get your paws on really amazing deals on books for a good cause, it starts Thursday.
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This afternoon and tonight is touch and go, and you had plans to be outside on your patio with your friends. 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

Cause I gotta have faith. Ooh, I gotta have faith. Because I gotta have faith. I gotta have faith. Des Moines' greatest hit, 93.3 KIOA. We were born for weekends. By the way, if you're looking for a new movie, being born to the box office, sorry, I needed to get there. It's The Wizard of the Kremlin getting mixed reviews. In the Gray, the latest from Henry Cavill, sadly getting mixed reviews. That's okay, I'll see it anyway. Henry Cavill. Is God Is, which is a revenge thriller, is getting great reviews, as is the re-release of Shrek.

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0: 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Kate Garner, congratulations. Happy day, whatever you'd like to say. Adventureland's open for the season all weekend long. We're giving you a chance to go. Take the fam on us. Four packs of tickets up for grabs. It is a text and win situation this hour. The word is park, P-A-R-K. Grab your phone if you're not driving and text park to 515-244-4933, and then you could win.
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Moines' greatest hits, 93.3 KIOA, Kate Garner, voting news. I know what you're thinking. What? Yeah, no. Seriously, the primary is right there in a couple of weeks. Early voting is open now at your auditor's office. 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And then, of course, you've got to do the actual voting at the poll if you want to, and you have to have workers for that. In Polk County, they have raised the hourly wage, so if you're interested in that, check it out.

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That is because we are Des Moines' greatest hit. 93.3 KIOA.

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That, of course, is from Top Gun, that they feel the need to remind me it was 40 years ago it was released. 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

0: Moines' greatest hits, 93.3 KIOA, Kate Garner. It is a very diverse weekend when it comes to stuff to do. Now, that's generally true, but this is some wild differences here. We've got Ballet Des Moines with Cinderella, Polka Dots, the Cool Kids musical over at the Playhouse, the Renaissance Fair. It is their final weekend of their spring fling. Meanwhile, you've got comedy, dinner theater tomorrow, a cribbage tournament. That's right, bingo, 5Ks, and of course, the Valley Junction Arts Festival. And, oh, I can't not mention this, Owl Ball. The car collection is open for a tour just this weekend.
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Moines' greatest hits, 93.3 KLIOA. Kate Garner, just a heads up, showers and thunderstorms as the afternoon and evening roll along, and that will continue till about midnight tonight. We'll clear off, and then could see some sun tomorrow, maybe a chance of showers and thunderstorms on and off, a better chance tomorrow night into Monday. It's going to continue to be warm, by the way. We'll sit at about 90 through Monday. And then the showers and thunderstorms coming through on Monday are going to clear things out, and we'll do 69 on Tuesday, which is so much better.

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Des Moines' greatest hits, 93.3 KIOA. It's Luke. Man, did anybody else get woken up early this morning by that rain, that hard downpour of rain in like 1 or 2 in the morning? That's all right. Thankfully, it was, you know, Saturday morning when this happens. Going to be a wild weather weekend. We're keeping an eye on it. It's KIOA.

0: Des Moines' greatest hits, 93.3 KIOA. It's Luke. There's this story out about how Carver Hawkeye Arena is going to have its floor replaced. They actually got the same floor that the Hawkeyes played on when they went to the Elite Eight in the last NCAA tournament. I'm sitting here thinking, though, what about the floor that used to be there? Like, that was the floor that Caitlin Clark set her records on. What happened to that floor? Are they going to do anything with that? Because, hello, I feel like that's a little bit of Hawkeye history.
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It's an Adventureland weekend. 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

Had my very first trip last night to MediaCom Stadium over at Drake University. It's 93.3 KIOA with Luke. I gotta say, I had a good time. That's a great facility over there. All of the local high schools that get to play there, they are lucky. They got a nice place to play ball. Drake as well. I'm genuinely impressed. It's KIOA.

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0: Boyd's Greatest Hits, 93.3 KIOA with Luke. I didn't get a chance to go down to the downtown farmers market this morning. Was it as busy as the pictures from last week? Did anybody see those? Somebody took a shot of the farmers market from a couple of blocks away, so they were able to shoot all the way down Court Avenue and get the entirety of the market, and it looked like just a giant sea of people. Like, I haven't seen the Grand Concourse at the fair look that packed. So I'm just trying to find out if it was just as busy this morning.
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I don't know about this. 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

was reading an article about how much the lifeguards are getting paid this summer around the city. $15 an hour, which, look, I mean, it's an important job. 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I remember how much I got paid my first summer job at McDonald's. $4.65 an hour. 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

0: 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Have you seen those videos on social media of a place called Roni's Mac Bar, where they just have their own build-your-own macaroni and cheese bowls? Well, good news, because they just opened a new one in Waukee. Now, apparently they've had one over in Ames, but we've been deprived here in the metro area. But Waukee just got one this week. They had their official grand opening today. They have all different kinds of varieties of build-your-own bowls of macaroni and cheese. I am loading up the lactates, and I am getting in the car, and I'm going to Waukee right now.
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of Throwback Nation with Tony Marino. Each and every Saturday night, he plays games, he gives away cash, he plays requests. He's pretty much doing it old school on the radio. The only thing he's not doing is playing

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Adventureland opened for the season today. They got a lot of stuff planned for this year. 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We want to send you to Adventureland for free. 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We got four packs of tickets to give away. All you have to do is grab your cellular device. You're probably already holding it. 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

So if you're a car enthusiast, tomorrow is your day. 1 to 5 p.m. at Talon's Golf, Northeast 36th Street in Ankeny. Dennis Albaugh going to be showing off over 200 cars in his personal collection. There's some beauties in there. It's 93.3 KIOA. Got to buy your tickets ahead of time, though. Make sure to get them if you want to check them out.

0: Hits 93.3 KIOA with Luke Matthews. Adventureland is officially open for the season. They're going to be open weekends until the end of this month. And then starting June 1st, they will be open each and every day. The water park is going to open next weekend, Memorial Day weekend. And I got to tell you, I am so pumped up to get back out to Adventureland. I want to ride some rides. I want to eat some funnel cakes and some Dippin' Dots and just food that might be a questionable choice before I get on certain rides. Of course, we've got your chance to win free tickets to Adventureland all this weekend. You want to keep listening to find out how?
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7: 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I love KIOA because they play my favorite type of music. I'm an 80s child.

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It's 93.3 KIOA with Luke. I did a video on social media about how I was dipping one fast food into another fast food's sauces, and it just kind of opened new doors for me. Did it again last night. McDonald's fries with a Chick-fil-A sauce. Okay. Yes.

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Throwback Nation with Tony Lorino is coming up at 7 o'clock. Tony is already loading in all of the songs that he wants to play. He's got a bunch of money that he wants to give away. 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